0: You're listening to CITR 101.9 FM. That was Tiempo de Vals by the iconic Puerto Rican singer Chayanne in our Chayanne Papá de Latinoamérica special here in Viva Peru.
1: Welcome back. My name is DJ T-Rod and I am with the iconic DJ Bruja.
0: And yeah, thank you for tuning in once again to our Chayanne special. We obviously always love to spotlight some of our favorite artists. And I feel like Chayanne deserved a spot, for sure.
1: Oh, for sure. Yeah, yeah. Chayanne deserved the episode 99 spot.
0: What the heck? Oh my goodness. So stay tuned because our next episode is going to be a very special one. It's 100 episodes of Viva Peru, if you can't believe it or not.
1: I cannot.
0: So it'll be a centenario special for sure.
1: Can you believe 100 episodes on the air since 2019?
0: 2019. I think September of 2019 is when we
1: September
0: started.
1: September of 2019 with a bolero special. You can take a listen to all of our episodes at citr.ca/vivaporu.
0: Yeah, you'll find our archive. All of our episodes are there. You can find, of course, all the playlists. And we also have our Instagram. So if you're ever interested in following us to see what we're up to, feel free to do so. Our handle is vivaporu at CITR. And yeah, we always post when we'll have like a show and new episodes and all of that stuff.
1: All of that stuff. Stay connected. Send us a letter to, if you want to, the CIT Art Station. We have a mail slot.
0: Yeah, and we've never received mail, ever.
1: And we're turning 100, so, well, 100 episodes.
0: Yes, if you want to send something, I think now would be the time. I'm like asking you to do it, but like I'm asking you to kind of do it.
1: To kind of do it. You thought it.
0: Yeah, but you said it.
1: Yeah. Well, and in our episodes, I think every single one of them, you can hear a cool llama fact. Not always llamas, but most of the time
0: llamas. I would say like a 90% situation llamas. So there's probably like, I want to say 90 cool llama facts. Do you know how hard it is? Llamas are only that cool. No, I'm kidding. Like they're limitless. The limit does not exist for their coolness. So we will continue to find more cool llama facts. And there's also like other camelids and other animals as well sometimes. Well, so feel free to listen. You know, again, you'll be that person in a conversation to be like, actually, let me bring you this cool llama fact I learned about this weekend, you know? And I don't know about other people, but I would think you're cool for that, you know?
1: Yeah, you're definitely a cool person in my mind if you bring up llama
0: fact. Vibe check, done.
1: Check, immaculate.
0: Yeah.
1: Face card, never decline.
0: Hey, calm down.
1: I will. But today's cool llama fact, it's special because, of course, we're celebrating Chayanne. So it has all to do with Chayanne and the fact that there's no public record that llamas are his favorite animal.
0: Dang it.
1: Damn. Why? But, you know, there's been records of him saying he loves horses and capybaras.
0: Okay.
1: Okay, we'll do that.
0: You know, I don't understand it, but I respect it. Yeah.
1: And, you know, we actually found another name for capybaras when we researched this fact, which we're not fans of, but we are because carpinchos.
0: So I think it's just iconic that Chayanne would like carpinchos or capybaras. Like, that is cute. I'm going to DM him tonight on Instagram to be like, what's your position on llamas? Like, is that a yes? Is that a no? And let's hope he replies. With a heck yeah. You know?
1: Because then we'll just love you more.
0: Yeah.
1: We'll just be loving you more.
0: So yeah, we have like three more songs for you before we go. We're going to listen to Dejaría Todo, another iconic, legendary ballad by Chayanne.
1: Wow. Dejaría Todo with those multiple voices in the chorus.
0: The layers
1: and the lyrics. Incredible. Then we're going to listen to an oldie.
0: An oldie, yeah.
1: An oldie by Chayanne, Tu Pirata Soy Yo.
0: Yeah, we are. Which is giving, I think you said this, such a like Pirates of the Caribbean, like, you know, vibe.
1: Totally.
0: To the segment.
1: This final segment, especially with the next song.
0: With the next song, which is Y Tú Te Vas.
1: Yeah.
0: Another iconic song. So yeah, it's our Pirates of the Caribbean Chayanne.
1: Segment.
0: Like if Chayanne was in Pirates of the Caribbean segment.
1: Exactly.
0: Right?
1: Totally. But yeah. Think about it. It's, you know, Orlando Bloom leaving it all to go to the sea, then actually becoming a pirate. And then actually Elizabeth Banks leaving.
0: Leaves.
1: I'm so, spoiler alert, if you haven't seen, when he becomes kind of like the Davy Jones of like not being able to leave.
0: Yeah.
1: See, so this segment tells that whole story.
0: Exactly. Chayanne was actually inspired by those movies to come up with. No, I'm just joking. Please do not call me that.
1: Today's episode, just double check all of it.
0: Yeah, please don't be quoting on us on anything if possible. Thank you very much.
1: Except do, because.
0: Yeah, I mean, we be knowing some stuff.
1: With the appropriate ad lib.
0: So yeah, we're going to listen to those songs and then stay tuned because we have more content and more shows coming up here at Viva Peru, at CITR, at the station. What's coming on afterwards?
1: Afterwards, stay tuned for Meow Meow Kitty Girl Purr from 6 to 8 p.m.
0: Iconic!
1: Wow.
0: We love. So yeah, stay tuned and CITR's great scheduling, and also make sure you get your copy of Discorder, CITR's own magazine, and the cover is really cool this month, so make sure you check it out.
1: So cool.
0: And again, thank you so much for tuning in. This is such a pleasure, such an honor, and we'll see you back in the studio. I mean, you'll hear us back in the studio, hopefully, in 2 weeks. Not next Sunday, but the next.
1: The following one, the next Sunday. We'll be at the beach. Yes.
0: Yeah, we will.
1: Soaking it up.
0: It's finally feeling warm here in so-called Vancouver, so I am very excited to get out there.
1: Whoa, me too. And thank you for tuning in. What a pleasure. Happy Sunday evening to you out there. And this was Viva Peru, el ungüento para el alma. Viva Peru, the ointment for the soul. Chayanne special. Saying goodbye with Dejaría Todo.

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through the women.

Breathing in the tide, black as night, black beloved, break your back, break a covenant. 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
2: 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I sing with MDC, and you are listening to CITR 101.9 FM in Vancouver. 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
5: Allô, maman. Salut, Diane, ça va? 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J'ai besoin de te parler un petit peu. OK.

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Shalom Aleichem, Alamin. Peace be upon you all. Released in commemoration of Nakba Day, I am humbled to share the debut album from Exile Yahu, titled Why Have You Stolen the Blue and White Colors from Our Honest Sky? It is a compilation of songs, each written and recorded in one day, with lyrics drawn primarily from the Yiddish anti-Zionist and anti-imperialist poets of the late 19th century. All proceeds from the album will go directly to my friends from Gaza, fundraising to evacuate their families. To hear it, please visit exileyahu.bandcamp.com. That's E-X-I-L-I-A-H-U. Thank you for listening. Und befreit Palästina, oi mein.

0: But we got booked for like this Vancouver indie music night. And so it was all like, you know, jangly guitar and like very soft music. But we were the very first band out of the four to play. And like the guitars were screaming like
1: you want them to have fun and like dance and like enjoy themselves. You can't make them all depressed.
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1: Welcome to Techno Progressivo. I'm DJ Waugh, and you're listening to 101.9 CITR here in Vancouver. I'm proud to work and live on the unceded territories of the Musqueam, Squamish, and Tsleil-Waututh Nations. I've got an excellent guest mix for you tonight from LA-based DJ and producer Shay DeCastro. She interviewed for last month's episode, but tonight she shows us what she can do on the ones and twos. We will get to that shortly, but first let's check out this episode's track of the week. This is a great sounding techno-y number from Max Freegrat. This one's called Dead Easter Bunny.

Okay, your nice track of the week there. Toronto's Adam K adds his magic to the remix of Max Fregrant's track Dead Easter Bunny. That's out now on LW Recordings and can be had wherever you buy your tracks. On to the feature for tonight's episode. Shayda Castro is a DJ and producer based out of LA. Here she's put together a stunning guest mix. Full track list and a selection of Shayda Castro web links can be found on Techno Progressivo's socials. Away we go. This is Shayda Castro in the mix.

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3: 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I'm DJ Waugh, and the station is 101.9 CITR. 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

0: I got a stack of records here, a stack of records there. I got records scattered all over everywhere, but I'm looking.
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2: 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A ghost mix is up next on the station. Stick around to see what the shuffle has in store for you tonight. Before we go, let's do as we always do and set the controls in the time machine for this episode's track from the past. For this one, we're going to hop back 13 years in time to 2013. D-Unity adds some techno spice to Mr. Biz's tribal track, Bamboo. Enjoy it, and I will see you back here next time.

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1: Indigenous voices in so-called Canada have been systemically devalued and diminished, and this cannot go unacknowledged in broadcast media such as radio. 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
0: Today is Sunday, May 10th. Welcome back. 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I am Alicia.
1: And I'm Ruth.
0: And we have a special guest in the studio today. We have...
2: Ira.
0: Ira. We have Ira Hardley. Fabulous.
1: Oh my goodness. Thank you so much for coming on our show. Just to start off, could you introduce yourself to our audience?
2: My name's Ira. I'm in a music group called Ira Hardley. Mm-hmm. We make sometimes funny indie
0: indie
2: rock.
0: Into the show. Yeah.
2: Indie rock, music, singer-songwriter, classic rock kind of stuff.
0: Yeah, totally. That's epic. Yeah, no, I found Ira when I was doing under reviews for Discorder, and I did an under review of their EP In the Bedroom, and it was really fun. And I did pick it because I really liked the comedy aspects of the music, but there's obviously some tracks that are more sincere that I really enjoy as well. And yeah, and when I did that, you guys brought me a little mixtape at CITR, and I just thought to myself, there's no career more glamorous than being a student programmer. I can't believe it. But yeah, anyways, super nice of you guys. Also, there was a song in that EP that my dad really, really liked, which was Man of Action. And I played it for him, and he was like, this is my experience.
2: That song was for the dads.
0: It was for the dads. No, 100%. Do you have, by any chance, an Aaron success story that's of recent?
2: I mean, today I kind of was like a mini Man of Action.
0: Right.
2: I didn't have work today, so I just, you know, I went to Long and McQuaid.
0: Nice.
2: And the grocery store.
0: Nice.
2: What else did I do?
0: You didn't stop there.
2: Oh, I went to the post office. I had to mail a letter.
0: Nice.
1: Wow. Oh my God, that's crazy. I was literally talking about how I really want to send my friend who's away in Halifax a letter. So
2: it's nice.
0: This is good. Maybe you could listen to this song while you're doing it, just so you can do it extra quickly. So now you'll hear Man of Action by Ira Hardley.

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1: And so for our first kind of starter offer question, during your live sets, do you have a favorite kind of mid-set banter for the crowd? Do you plan your one-liners, or do they kind of just come up?
0: Because they're funny in between songs.
1: Because they're very, very, very funny.
0: Is it planned?
2: I think that there's an element of there's bits that I do for sure.
0: Yeah. What's one of them?
2: One of them is there's a song called Up at Night, and I always just say this song's about social anxiety.
0: Okay,
2: and then sometimes I'll be like, who here has social anxiety? And then they'll get like a woo, and I'll be like, you came out tonight. Way to go.
0: Nice.
2: You're outside. Stuff like that. But like, yeah, just, you know, feeling the crowd. I find that I used to have a set list. I've gotten better at guitar, so I don't need to use a capo so much, which you have to tune a lot with when you use a capo. So I used to tune a lot more in my set and kind of just have to, like, figure out what to say in between.
0: More stage time there.
2: But, yeah, I've even, like, when I was doing that, I even incorporated a little bit of, like, crowd work.
0: Oh, yeah?
2: Trying to, like, make people it mostly just makes people uncomfortable.
0: Right.
2: It's not like a comedy show where people maybe expect it. You just start talking to the audience, and they just, like, freeze up. I'll be like, what do you do for work? And they'll be like,
1: Yeah. Have you ever gotten, like, a good, like, call and response where somebody, like, joins you in on the bit?
2: Yeah, I mean, I probably haven't done the crowd work in a while, but I think people are kind of – it depends. But sometimes people are a little more rowdy at a show and they just – I can't think of like specifically a person.
0: Mm-hmm.
2: Mostly people just clam up,
0: right.
2: Which is what I would do, which is what I do. Like if I'm at a comedy show, I'm like, don't talk to me. Don't
1: worry.
0: Is there like a type of crowd demographic that you feel like your jokes land especially well with?
2: I just find that – playing locally is like sometimes you just play for a really small amount of people, which is always kind of funny because you can just kind of, I don't know, I've kind of tried to get everyone's guard down a little bit and just like trying to talk to them instead of there being like this like big separation between like performer and audience. And I find like if there's like a really small audience, it's almost like you can just be like, this is intimate, isn't it?
0: Yeah. No, totally. I remember I was at a Spank Williams show and he was saying something about along the lines of like he has all of these songs that are super funny and then he'll like hit one that's like low-key devastating and it's like you kind of mentioned something about like having the crowd's guard down. Do you feel like sometimes that happens with like some of your like more silly and like lighthearted tracks and then you hit something that's more sincere?
2: Definitely.
0: Yeah
2: like right now with like the set list, it's like there's Man of Action that we kind of still always play, and we kind of play that second last, and it's kind of like a silly song, and I can be like, this song's about errands, and like to call out to that, and I think that tickles people in a certain way, but then the song I do right afterwards is just like me alone on the guitar singing about my divorce.
0: Right.
2: So it's but I mean, even that one has, I don't know, I feel like that's the last song in our set right now, it's called What Happened, and it's definitely like heavier, but I think that even the song, that one doesn't really have anything lighthearted about it. It's kind of more cathartic. But I think that, like, even the other songs I've written about, like, heartbreak or that kind of stuff, there's always kind of, like, a tongue-in-cheek or funny aspect to it. It's kind of more rare that I'll just have, like, a straight-up, like, kind of sad song.
0: Totally. And do those tongue-in-cheek, like, do you write those in on purpose, or is that just kind of like the way that you're communicating what you're trying to say?
2: Yeah, I feel like maybe it's just like a defense mechanism or
0: something. Yeah, I feel like we've heard that from people.
1: Humor is very comforting for in large crowds.
2: Yeah,
0: 100%. So like coming off of Man of Action, obviously a track about like pure machine-like efficiency, we have something a bit more grounded, which is Remember. So, you know, people who get things done also can forget, and that's okay.
1: Very true.
0: So yeah, we got Remember by Ira Hardley.

0: That was Remember by Ira Hardley.
1: Okay, yeah, so you, in Remember, which is the song we just heard, you've got, like, the start of it being kind of more like, I wish I could remember if I locked the door or if I took my pills, and then it kind of goes into, I wish that I could remember every fight we had and every valid point I make. So it's like it, you know, you kind of build from, like, the smaller things and then into some more serious stuff. So my question is, when you start writing, do you write with, like, a sentiment in mind? So, like, either the sincerity or the silliness or kind of, like, that arc of silliness to sincerity, or does that stuff sort of emerge based on the subject?
2: It's interesting. Like, with that song, I definitely wrote the first verse first, like, the more, like, I'm just forgetting everything. And then I think, like, that it was kind of, like, sitting like that, like, a chorus and a verse, and just, like, wanting – not knowing, like, what I wanted to – how I wanted to end it. I guess, like, because I also like, dynamics in a song. Like, I don't need – like, sometimes the song, like, Man of Action can just be, like, it's about Aaron, so I'm just listing things off. But, like, that one I wanted there to be, like, a twist, I guess. So, like, the twist is, like, oh, my memory in some ways is a gift and a curse. But it could also be something that, like, makes me stay in a situation that's not good for me. But yeah, I think, like, just maybe that getting your guard down, and it's, like, kind of like a song that's about just, like, mundane things. And then kind of, like, twisting it on, I guess.
1: Cool. I really like that. Awesome. So the next song that we're going to hear is Life's a Trip by Ira Hardley.

0: right, you just heard Life's a Trip by Ira Hardley. So this song is a bonus track on Hardly Ira.
1: Mm.
0: yes. And it originally came from your EP In the Bedroom. Mm. The first iteration has a lot of amp feedback, electronic guitar, things of that kind of sort. And the chord progression in the new version is more synthy. Mm. What was the thought behind kind of this production change?
2: So yeah, like a bunch of the songs, almost like all the songs that we did on In the Bedroom. Mm-hmm. I don't know if all five of them are on the LP, but like In the Bedroom was kind of like started with just me and Andy, mm-hmm. Who produces like everything for us, mm-hmm. who plays bass in my band. And so like that was all like lo-fi recorded to mm-hmm. tape. Mm-hmm. And then we had learned them all as the band and were playing them as the band. And the band versions of the song were kind of just different mm-hmm. as a result of that. And we thought there's value in like just what, like, let's get the band version on. Like the full length is like way more like we were in a studio, like a fancy studio, and like we did it all like hi-fi.
0: Right,
2: so
0: yeah.
2: like just.
3: Sounds great.
0: Yeah.
3: I really like the new versions. Yeah.
2: But yeah, I think the thought process was just kind of like almost like, The EP was like way more experimental bedroom kind mm-hmm. of recording, whereas mm-hmm. like this was more like this is what the band is, which is kind of like our approach now to songs is like a little bit more now that there is the band. It just kind of when I started the project, it was just me, mm-hmm. and then it was just then Andy came on and kind of helped me get them on record, and then it was kind of like the funny thing is the way that I met my band was like at a kid's birthday party. Like our kids are friends, and I saw a guitar on the wall, and I was like, "You play guitar?" And then my drummer Jeff was like, "I have a drum kit in a jam space that I never used." And I'm like, "Do you want to jam next week?"
0: And then
2: the rest is history. Yeah,
0: That's awesome.
2: It really is
0: That's
2: a dad cool. band.
3: It really,
0: No,
3: it's authentically a dad band.
0: Awesome.
3: Wait, that's awesome.
0: Super awesome.
3: Beautiful. So the next song that you're going to hear is called The Advertiser. And then to be cheeky, we're going to do an ad break. And then you'll hear Out of My League, both by Ira Hardley.

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2: You're out of my league. You're out of my league.

0: You are listening to Laugh Track on CITR 101.9 FM, and we are your hosts, Alicia and Ruth, and we're here with Ira Hardley. You just heard Out of My League, also by Ira Hardley, and we're wondering if you're comfortable sharing, who is it about?
1: That's funny. I don't need to share directly who it's about, but it's about somebody I went on a single date with.
2: No way!
1: Yeah.
2: Very cool. Whoa!
1: So, as I mentioned, I was going through a divorce when kind of these songs came to fruition, and I kind of like went through like a, you know, a low, and then I like coming out of that was like, oh, I should try dating apps, because the relationship I got out of. There was no dating apps when we started dating. So that was all like new for me. And it was kind of like the high of the like first date I went on.
2: Yeah.
1: Which was like, so basically went on this date and I was like, how is this girl like me? And I just like wrote a song about it basically. But it was way more like tongue in cheek about me than it was about her.
2: Yeah.
1: And then like, actually, we went on 2 dates. So, like, I started writing after the first date because I was just like, wow, like, I can find love again or whatever. But then the second date, like, I had kind of already written that. And then the second date was like, meh. And then it was like, oh, we're not going to go on another date. But I still have, at least I have this song.
2: Right. Yeah, yeah. Totally. And, yeah. Like, how do you decide, like, when you write songs about somebody, how do you decide when it's something that you want to share versus when it's something that you want to keep? Well, I guess you said it is more about yourself than about her, but, you know.
1: Yeah, I mean, that's tricky because I find that my music is very autobiographical. Mm-hmm. And I find that also it's kind of tricky to, like, write songs about people and then sing them. And then they have feelings about that. And I'm kind of like, this is just like my thing. And a lot of the times it's like for instance, like this new record that we're going to put out where a lot of the songs that we played at the Cobalt are from are still about the divorce. And at this point, I wrote those songs like 2 years ago.
2: Right.
1: And I'm definitely like over the subject matter. But like it is, to me, it's like not upsetting because it's like it was cathartic to get these things out, and performing them is kind of like, it's like a past version of my feelings or something. So it's interesting. But like I also feel weird because I'm like I'm writing songs about people and they hear them. And I mean like even in the context of, just like having like new relationships and like thinking about, okay, I want to just write how I feel. But then you kind of have to be like, all right, but I have to like maybe when I was like first writing songs, I wasn't thinking about who would hear them or how they would hear them. And maybe now it's just like a little bit in the back of the mind, like, all right, how am I going to go about this way so it makes sense as a song? Or like how is like how are they going to take it if they hear it?
2: Do you find that creatively limiting?
1: I wouldn't say creatively limiting, but I've like challenged myself. I'm kind of on like a little bit of like a writing because we're just like finishing the recordings for the new album. So those songs to me, I feel like are like, okay, they're on wax. Like I don't, and I'm kind of like, okay, what's the next record? So I'm writing right now and I've kind of challenged myself to be like, all right, no songs about the divorce. And I'm honestly, I'm like, I want to write dumber songs. Like I'm like,
2: cool, yeah.
1: I think like the next album is going to be like, I have like a new song that's just about how I like rock and roll, how I like, another one is about like getting home from work and wanting to be on the couch. It's kind of like in the vein of like Man of Action.
2: Yeah.
1: In the sense that it's like I want it to be like a rock song,
2: right,
1: but it's about like watching TV and eating snacks.
2: Yeah. Right.
0: Yeah. Awesome.
2: That's going to be awesome. I'm excited for that.
1: Yeah. So that's like the zone I'm in now is like a little less like maybe still autobiographical, but a little bit less like these are my feelings and they're so big. Maybe it just speaks to me being like in a better place.
2: Right. Yeah. No, totally. Yeah.
0: Wow. Awesome. Awesome. All right. So the next song you're all going to be listening to is Mayor's House by Ira Hardley.

0: Awesome. You just heard Mayor's House by Ira Hardley, who's in the studio with us today. Okay, so for that song, I feel like you're using the absurdity of, like, we should go to the mayor's house, we should throw all of his shit out, to kind of, like, both respond to and highlight the absurdity. And this is our interpretation of the song. Feel free to, like, correct. But the absurdity of forcibly displacing people in the downtown east side.
1: Totally.
0: Totally. Okay, awesome. Okay, yeah. And, yeah, like, without proper infrastructure to support them or, like, really
1: Definitely.
0: Any plan in place. And it's kind of, like, a little timely, because I think a lot of people think that, like, that's part of, like, the larger, like, quote-unquote beautification plan for, like, the FIFA World Cup.
1: Yeah.
0: Can you tell me a little bit about writing that song?
1: Yeah. So I live in Strathcona, and I have, an office kind of Chinatown, Gastown area. Mm-hmm. So I, like, live in the downtown east side pretty mm-hmm. much and work. So I think, like, when I wrote that song – was when I first, like, firsthand witnessed the sweeps, mm-hmm. right? Like, almost the first time they did it, when mm-hmm. they, like, it was, like, it feels like maybe it's more, like, subdued now, but mm-hmm. the like, it's obviously terrible.
0: Mm-hmm.
1: But the way they, I heard about it happening, so I, like, left yeah. my office and went to go, and there were cops blocking the mm-hmm. sidewalk, and they right. brought in the garbage trucks, and they were throwing people's crap out.
0: That's
1: and
0: awful.
1: And there was, like, people being, like, stop, and, like, there was, like, a wall of police officers.
0: Ugh.
1: And it was, like, so upsetting.
0: Yeah.
1: And kind of, I don't know, it, like, felt like, yeah, just, I mean, we're all seeing it. It's just, like, felt like real fascism
0: yeah.
1: right
0: yeah.
1: in your face and, like,
0: totally.
1: Nothing you could do about it. And, yeah, that's what, like, fully that's what that song came from.
0: Yeah.
1: Like, was just, like, I mean, I feel like it's kind of funny because it's not the most, like, revolutionary message to be like, let's go throw his stuff out. It's maybe too peaceful.
0: Right. Yeah,
1: yeah. But I don't know. Yeah, like, I think it's just, like, a lot of the time, like, with my writing, it kind of just comes out in a way. And then I'm like, okay, what am I trying to say? And
0: mm-hmm.
1: just kind of hone it in from there.
0: Yeah.
1: Mm-hmm. Yeah.
0: Do you perform that song?
1: Yeah.
0: Nice.
1: Yeah, yeah, I have.
0: What's the, like, response to it?
1: Pretty good. Mm-hmm. Get a lot of fuck Ken Sims. And,
0: totally.
1: Yeah, I think it's like I know I'm not, like, the best messenger for, like, that, because I feel like I'm tongue in cheek and silly and poppy, and it's not like I'm not like some punk or something.
0: Right.
1: So I was trying to find a tone for the song, and it kind of just ended up in this sort of, like,
0: mm-hmm.
1: a little louder rock area,
0: mm-hmm.
1: But it does feel like maybe, like, a little off brand. In the set list.
0: Mm-hmm.
1: But people like it. Like, I think
0: yeah.
1: people respond well to it. I did, when we did Shindig,
0: mm-hmm.
1: I played it, and I was like, I got the audience to say it. I, like,
0: mm-hmm.
1: taught them as I, like, when we say, like, we should go to the mayor's house and throw all this shit out.
0: Right.
1: And I kind of felt like I want people to, like,

0: be like saying it mm-hmm. while I'm doing it. And that right. was like that actually worked. So cool. I didn't do that. I feel like that might even be the last time we played it.
1: Mm-hmm.
0: Which when was that? November or something. Mm-hmm. We've just been like doing less and less of the first LP in mm-hmm. the set
2: yeah.
0: list.
2: But
0: yeah, that's like a fun song mm-hmm. to play.
1: Do you ever find like the tonal shift like hard for the audience or hard for you to go from that to like something that's like very like rightfully angry?
0: Maybe I don't know. Maybe I'm just like my own self-deprecation feels like I'm like not punk enough to be like saying that kind of stuff. So like I just know I'm like trying to stay in my lane, but I obviously like feel how I feel.
1: Totally.
0: And yeah, like the message of that song does matter to me.
1: Yeah. So, yeah. No, absolutely. Yeah. Yeah. No, it's a great song.
2: Really good song.
1: Beautiful.
2: Sweet. All right. So the next song we're going to be listening to is Wish I Was Water by Ira Hartley.

0: All right, that was Wish I Was Water by Ira Hardley. You write dad rock for and by dads. does your kid have a favorite song?
1: Ooh. I mean, my oldest just likes the ones with the swearing. He likes Man of Action. He just likes how I say shit. And then I have to be like, there's a time and a place.
2: Yeah.
0: Do
2: you let him sing along?
1: Yeah. Yeah. I think I like practice my songs around my kids a lot. So I'll say stuff. I'm getting stuff done.
2: Right.
1: But yeah, that's definitely his favorite song.
2: That's funny. Cool. That's epic. And then do you want to talk a bit about what you have in the works, whether that be shows or music coming out? What should the lower Vancouver mainland look out for?
1: Totally. Yeah, you can come check out my band. I think we have a show in June. Oh, yeah. We're playing Green Auto. This band, the Arbuckles, are doing like a tape release.
2: Nice.
1: And they invited us out for that. Cool. I believe that's on June 18th.
2: Nice.
1: And we are like, the reason I was at Long & McQuaid today is because I was returning a microphone. Hmm. But we just this weekend recorded all the lead vocals for the record. So the record is like tracked and the vocals are in. And now it's just like adding in fun stuff, like we might do some strings and stuff, but cool. It's like pretty close. I think it's like 10 or 11 songs.
2: Nice.
1: It's gonna be called Beautiful Bald Man.
0: Nice. Strong name.
1: So that's the next record, which I don't have a date yet, but because we're just gonna release it ourselves. Yeah. Mm-hmm. But I'm thinking this summer there's like a single that I want to put out. It's like a very summery song, so that's the goal, but I don't have a date yet. But yeah. Sweet. Check us out.
2: Keep an eye out for Beautiful Bald Man.
1: Yeah.
2: Awesome. Yeah. Okay, cool. Well, thank you so much for joining us in the studio today. Hope y'all enjoyed. Hope you had a good time.
1: I'm so appreciative, and thank you for, I mean, Alicia, you're the first person to review anything by me. So
2: no way.
1: I always really appreciated you put me in print.
2: I'll always be indebted. No. That's so nice. No, it was an absolute pleasure. Fabulous. Well, cool. On that, good night, everybody.
0: Bye, guys. Have a good one.
2: Bye-bye.
0: Bye-bye.
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Queer Arts Festival 2026 embraces precipice as both danger and possibility. 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Join us for the Art Party exhibition opening at Some Gallery, 268 Kiefer Street, on June 5th from 7 to 10 p.m. In case you miss it, the exhibitions will be open until June 27th. To wrap it all up, we've got Man Up's musical drag show at the Birdhouse, 44 West 4th Avenue on June 27th. For more information on the 2026 Queer Arts Festival lineup, including how to acquire tickets for each event, check out our Instagram page, at Queer Arts, our Facebook page, Queer Arts Festival plus Some Gallery, or our website, queerartsfestival.com.

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0: Queer Arts Festival 2026 embraces precipice as both danger and possibility. This year's theme of On the Edge asks, what happens when we refuse to fall, when we linger in tension, desire, and anticipation? The festival has got a variety of programming available throughout the month of June, including literature and poetry nights, film screenings, and music and dance performances. On June 25th, Tomoki Sanders Quartet with Todd Stewart's trio will be at the Birdhouse for an exploration of great black music, urban music, electronic, and the avant-garde. On June 26th, Bud Roach will perform Fin Amour, a contemporary reflection on medieval chivalric love poetry at Firehall Arts Center. And on June 28th, Walgren and DeBowers will be at Ocean Artworks on Granville Island in collaboration with the Vancouver International Jazz Festival. 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
2: Flayed, spray my faucet corn, my blister horn flung into the day. 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

You will not be able to stay home, brother. You will not be able to plug in, turn on, and drop out. You will not be able to lose yourself on Skag and Skip. Skip out for beers during commercials, because the revolution will not be televised.

revolution will not be televised. The revolution will not show you pictures of influencers popping bottles or living that life. The revolution will not come in a purple cup and arrive on a white horse. 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The revolution will not be televised. 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The revolution will be no rerun, my brothers. 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
24: 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Yamborghini, a.k.a. Lil Newport, a.k.a. I got too many motherfucking aliases, but you already know what time it is. 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
1: para el mundo.

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4: Ice cream man, can I have this? I want this over here, and a toast on by my father, and give me this ice over here, and vanilla cone. There you go, ice cream man. Thank you.

Look at the diaspora and what, how much it brings. And the diaspora is to be found in Europe, is to be found in America, is to be found in different parts of the world. And if I was the president, one of the things that I would do, the diaspora unit would be...

the diaspora must be encouraged to come into the continent and ensure that they contribute in a meaningful way. And I think they can if they are encouraged. In other words,

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Sacrilege! What are you playing? Have you no respect? 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And I feel sorry for you and your lack of soul.

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So why do you believe your Messiah hit the crucifix?

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Hey, this is Mark Yortoy. Yes, that is my real name. And you're listening to CITR 101.9 FM, Vancouver's real home of rock and roll. Yeah, that's right. Real home.

Shalom Aleichem, Alamin. Peace be upon you all. Released in commemoration of Nakba Day, I'm humbled to share the debut album from Exiliyahu, titled Why Have You Stolen the Blue and White Colors from Our Honest Sky? It is a compilation of songs, each written and recorded in one day, with lyrics drawn primarily from the Yiddish anti-Zionist and anti-imperialist poets of the late 19th century. All proceeds from the album will go directly to my friends from Gaza, fundraising to evacuate their families. To hear it, please visit exiliyahu.bandcamp.com. That's E-X-I-L-I-A-H-U. Thank you for listening. Und befreit Palästina, oimein.

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We were getting high, just following the breeze into the cool night sky.

Queer Arts Festival 2026 embraces precipice as both danger and possibility. This year's theme of On the Edge asks, what happens when we refuse to fall, when we linger in tension, desire, and anticipation? The festival has got a variety of programming available throughout the month of June, including literature and poetry nights, film screenings, and music and dance performances. Showcasing local 2S LGBTQIA+ artists, the Queer Arts Festival Community Art Show honors the legacy of Pride and Art founder, activist, and Two-Spirit artist Robbie Hong. Join us for the Art Party exhibition opening at Sun Gallery, 268 Kiefer Street, on June 5th from 7 to 10 p.m. In case you miss it, the exhibitions will be open until June 27th. To wrap it all up, we've got Man Up's musical drag show at the Birdhouse, 44 West 4th Avenue, on June 27th. For more information on the 2026 Queer Arts Festival lineup, including how to acquire tickets for each event, check out our Instagram page, at Queer Arts, our Facebook page, Queer Arts Festival plus Sun Gallery, or our website, queerartsfestival.com.

0: Hey UBC students, juggling assignments, exams, work, and relationships can feel overwhelming, but you're not alone. 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The Wellness Info Desk has your back. To get personalized guidance on mental health resources available to you, or if you have any general questions, call the number 604-822-8450. 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Remember, taking care of your mental health is just as important as everything else on your to-do list. 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You're the new MC, you got the
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0: Queer Arts Festival 2026 embraces precipice as both danger and possibility. This year's theme of On the Edge asks, what happens when we refuse to fall, when we linger in tension, desire, and anticipation? The festival has got a variety of programming available throughout the month of June, including literature and poetry nights, film screenings, and music and dance performances. On June 25th, Tomoki Sanders Quartet with Todd Stewart's trio will be at the Birdhouse for an exploration of great black music, urban music, electronic, and the avant-garde. On June 26th, Bud Roach will perform Fin Amour, a contemporary reflection on medieval chivalric love poetry at Firehall Art Center. And on June 28th, Walgren and Devours will be at Ocean Artworks on Granville Island in collaboration with the Vancouver International Jazz Festival. To wrap it all up, we've got Man Up's musical drag show at the Birdhouse, 44 West 4th Avenue on June 27th. For more information on the 2026 Queer Arts Festival lineup, including how to acquire tickets for each event, check out our Instagram page, at Queer Arts, our Facebook page, Queer Arts Festival plus Sun Gallery, or our website, queerartsfestival.com. 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

0: Queer Arts Festival 2026 embraces precipice as both danger and possibility. This year's theme of On the Edge asks, what happens when we refuse to fall, when we linger in tension, desire, and anticipation? The festival has got a variety of programming available throughout the month of June, including literature and poetry nights, film screenings, and music and dance performances. Come and celebrate Two-Spirit and Indigiqueer short films and music videos by Indigenous artists from all over the world on June 18th at the Birdhouse. Skadne, curated by Gonionge Hagwa filmmaker KJ Edwards, brings together Onkwe Honwe Kin from coast to coast, featuring works by ODMK, Nairi Linden El Rey, Rylan Friday, Samuel Gaskin, and Radio Juice Suna. Join us for a Q&A with the attending artists after the screening, co-presented with Full Circle First Nation Performance. To wrap it all up, we've got Man Up's musical drag show at the Birdhouse, 44 West 4th Avenue on June 27th. For more information on the 2026 Queer Arts Festival lineup, including how to acquire tickets for each event, check out our Instagram page at Queer Arts, our Facebook page, Queer Arts Festival Plus Sun Gallery, or our website, queerartsfestival.com.
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Hello, everybody. My name is David Dichter. I sing with MDC, and you are listening to CITR 101.9 FM in Vancouver. And I hope you have a great day, and kill the cop in yourself, and hopefully the rest will follow.

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0: the news are getting you down or you're tired of scrolling on your phone, Massey Books is the one-stop shop for you. 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
1: 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And we're not afraid of noise. 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

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This is Rupert Lally, and you are listening to University of British Columbia Radio, CITR-FM 101.9 Vancouver, and on the web at citr.ca.

is found within. It is embodied and it is enacted every day. It is in knowing one's own power, even and especially in those most violent encounters, that we are able to remove.

short form way of saying sovereignty never ceded. This phrase finds itself on black bodies, on belt buckles and t-shirts, etched on tourist signs and Facebook memes, song titles and protest banners from cities to shorelines. It is a refusal to subscribe to the myth of our demise. But still here is not an appeal to be seen. It represents a victory lap for blackfellas, a fierce reminder to the colonisers that they didn't succeed, never have, and never will.

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0: Are you looking to decolonize your self-care routine? 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Passionate about crafting wellness products that are respectful of the land we live on, Sisters Sage is committed to a heart-centered approach to self-care as well as our collective healing. Located on 1312 Kingsway, you can drop by from Monday to Saturday from 10 a.m. to 6 p.m. See you there.
1: Out on the shelves, Vancouver's queer community library since 1983 is at risk. 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
3: 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Love of Jack. For over 25 years of doing it nice, warm, and easy. 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
1: Okay, nistuni tani kuna tu yipita. Nuhtu tu tatsaki tapi genekuan, siksikeksi tapi. My name is Eugene Brave Rock. I'm usually in front of the camera as an actor. You might have seen me in Dark Winds, That Dirty Black Bag, or a demigod in Wonder Woman. The beauty of that role is that I was able to introduce myself in my Blackfoot language. I thought if Wonder Woman could be a demigod, why couldn't my character?
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1: 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He was put here to teach us how to learn what to do and what not to do. In this episode of Words and Culture, I'm speaking with Jesse DeRoger. Jesse is a language keeper and a teacher. He introduces himself in the Blackfoot way.
7: 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first grade. Well, my mom didn't really want her baby, my younger brother, to go to public school. And there was a guy in our community, Apinaquapita, Daryl Robes Kipp, who later became one of my mentors. He opened the first immersion school in Browning. And my brother went right into that in first grade. And by third grade, I was skipping school so much to go there. So I wanted to play basketball. So by fourth grade, I was fully immersed in Kutsud school. My first language teacher, she's still alive today, Sikshakyaki, many other people who came through and taught me a lot through that school. But that really gave me a good base understanding. And then being connected to the ceremonial ways, I got to use a lot of the language outside of school, because the school was great for a baseline, but getting out into practical storytelling, speaking, there's ceremonial language, you know, it all comes full circle. And having an understanding of Kipaitapis and on our way of life, I think is what helped really connect me. If I go back and think, well, what's the Blackfoot word for this? Or how would we think about this in the Blackfoot thought? Because it conflicts a lot with this noun-based English. And after graduating, I went back into Browning and I taught at the immersion school from 2017 to 2025. And I also taught at our community college from 2018 to 2025. So I got experience of both children, K through 8, as well as adult learners. And there's a big difference in learning and understanding. But I got a bit of experience on the teaching end of it all, too, coming full circle. And currently, I'm taking a break. I'm still connected within the language community. You know, it'll always draw me in, and I continue to learn. I don't ever claim to be an elder or an expert. By no means am I an expert or an elder in anything. You know, but I was very fortunate to be around really brilliant elders and great people, mentors. So the little bit of knowledge I picked up was credited to them, I would say.
1: From growing up and learning the language and then now with teaching with the kids, would you say that the way you learned is different from the kids that are growing up now?
7: I was very fortunate to have a lot more first language speakers around in my generation, you know. Throughout my life, I remember one really key thing. My mom always pushed me on elder speakers. Sometimes I'd stay with them. I was adopted. My adopted dad is Samachkin, my Martin Eagle child in the blood. But my mother would tell me, this guy's a speaker. Go talk with him. Go see him. You know, some of our elders who've passed. And as I grew up, it was like I had two groups of friends. You know, one was the elders who I spoke Blackfoot with, and one was my friends, my age group, you know, and it was completely different, our interactions. But as I start getting into high school and older, a lot of that elder generation started to pass away. Canada's very fortunate because they still have many first language speakers. And what I mean by first language speakers, I mean people who grew up with it in their home and who learned it before English or before puberty. So there's a lot more children speaking language today in Browning than there has been in the past 100 years. But that older generation, because of boarding schools and, you know, wasn't legal in the States until 1978. My parents are products of boarding schools, grandparents. So it's up to our children today. They are the real first language speakers, all the graduates from immersion school. And it's up to us to really carry it on and to utilize the few elders that we have in our community, but especially utilize our elders from Canada, Blood, Northern Piegan, and Siksikaw. People like to talk about the differences in dialect, which is common across any language, but ultimately it's the exact same language, exact same history. We're the exact same people, just separated by that medicine line.
8: Our people had their languages ripped away from them in residential schools in Canada and in the United States. It was the boarding schools that did the same thing. But we have people who have held on to the language and taught their children. And now these children have grown up and are teaching the next generation of language speakers. There's teachings that come through immersion and knowing your language that I don't think you can learn in a classroom or from books. I asked Jesse what his experience as a teacher and how it shapes the way he teaches kids.
7: The children, it's easy. Like, that's why I say I never had to really try to learn. As a kid, just being exposed to it, that's where I got it. And when I teach children, you know, I'll tell them a word, they'll start spitting it out right away. And they have no fear of mispronouncing it. You know, I'll tell them, you know, they'll just cut it short. No, slow it down. But they're just animate about it. And after 2 days of saying it, they got it. But when you switch to adults, there's so much fear, so much hesitation, and the fear of being judged, the fear of making mistakes. And that's something we got to drop right away. We got to understand we're all going to make mistakes. Shoot, I've made plenty of mistakes in front of elders and teachers and people. But adults are so afraid. Oh, I can't say it. I got to hear it 1,000. I can't say it. Oh, I was corrected once. And, you know, a lot of language teachers, they come from residential and boarding schools. So they didn't come from a place where compliments are coming out of them, you know. They come from a place where punishment's coming out. So they'll tell you right away when you do something wrong. But I can say as a immersion school student, I've never had any of my teachers tell me, you speak real good, you know, but because I never got those compliments, but it wasn't because they didn't feel it or think it. They told other people and the word got back to me, but it was how they grew up in residential and boarding school, that older generation. And I was corrected a lot by all of them. So, you didn't say this right, you know. It's not, ooh, duke, yes, that's kidney. Oh, duke is ear, you know. They'll tell you right away. And we got to forgive some of those teachings because that was something that was put on us. And so for adults, when I taught them, I was a lot more gentle. And I tried to be a lot more comforting. And I told them from day one, we're all going to make mistakes. I won't make anybody speak out loud, but just know you're not going to ever make a mistake. Just try it. Right. That's all you have to do is try. Because kids, you don't need to tell kids any of that. They're just 100%, you know.
9: I mean, I think that's the key, that immersion. But also when you go home, I mean, I heard stories too, like you have it at school, but then you go home and you don't have nobody to talk to.
7: And that was something my mom did for us. But as a teacher at Cutswood, the staff noticed it right away. And so what they would do is they created these homeschool kits where children, and we noticed the kids were playing games on their iPads or whatever. So we start instead of competing against technology or what the kids are doing, we started to bring language in their home and said, all right, now your parents, teach your parents this. Here's a game you could play with your siblings, you know, because it wasn't just the individual who's learning Blackfoot. When we would select students, we would say, that family has to all support this language. You know, it can't just be individual. Because if the language ends at the door, it's not going anywhere. You know, it has to carry into the household, into your way of life. Our whole way of life has to be immersed into that. And it takes time, it's slow, but to truly get a grasp of our identity, I would suggest that's what it takes, is the full understanding, not just language words, not just simple phrases, but waking up, you know, going to bed, you know, so all through the day, you should have reminders around you.
9: Elder Yangshade, he's from Kainai. He messaged and he called me up and he was telling me something he was saying in the home. That's where it needs to be. I mean, we have to balance that out between English and our own language. But in the home, if we know it in Blackfoot, say it in Blackfoot. Don't ever say it in English. Like, what time is it? Say tu. You know what I mean? Or tsikakumem, I love you.
7: Yeah, and as simple as, I remember when I was a kid and I'd go up and stay with my blood family. They would, just the kids, they would say, kih, Let's go. Go. You go. Kika. Wait, you know, just simple, short, right? Ma, you know. And I remember my dad said, well, when I was a kid, people all said that. You know, it was common. And a lot of times slang becomes common, but those things should be encouraged, you know. Why say here when you could say ma, ma tits, or ma tools, right? Mm. Why say go when you could say go? Why say let's go again? You know, just short phrases that everyone can incorporate, everyone can use. And one time at a conference, this woman, she said, well, how do you save our language? Like putting it on me or whatever, teachers. I said, it's up to every one of us. It's up to you in your home. I said, if you know two Blackfoot words, use them. Try to learn three. Try to learn four. Use them. Teach the people in your house those four words. Maybe they know four. You've got eight, you know. So I said, it's up to all of us. It isn't one person. You can't blame it all on elders or the children or these people. It's up to all of us every day.
9: Well, I think that's the difference of... I mean, that's where you gotta, where you take that extra step in your own learning, because right now, even at university level, you're learning numbers, colors, feelings, directions, or clothing, body parts. But there's another level of putting those all together.
7: And that's the thing with a verb language, you know, you're describing action. But for example, numbers. You're just in a classroom, we're all taught, but when you're counting animate things like pornogomitex, horses, you know, there's a slight change. When you're counting days of the week or days of the month, you know, money, you know, you know, so things change and you got to understand it's not set in stone. It's not a noun, but you have to understand the story aspect. And that's why I encourage people, learn an introduction because there's a flow to it, and learn a prayer. I know we didn't have just simple prayers, but if people memorized it, they get that pitch, that accent. They see how it flows, you know. And those two things, a prayer and an introduction, can get people, just if they memorize it. You don't got to know what you're saying. If you can memorize it, you can have those things internally. You know, we're all ingrained. Like I said, we've spoke Blackfoot for thousands of years. We've only spoken English for a few generations, four tops. So it's easy for us to go back and restore that knowledge. It just takes some work, you know.
9: Were you taught to listen to the language before speaking it? And is there any practices that help you learn that patience?
7: Oh, yes. Well, if you've ever been around Blackfoot ceremonies or Blackfoot ceremony people, you learn patience real quick. I got corrected a lot for not sitting still. But another thing that helped me too, hunting, being out in the bush, tracking game and stuff, being quiet, being slow, sitting and waiting, you know, as an adult. And then everything today is instant gratification, you know. But I remember my grandpa Jess, other people, they'd tell a story for 2 days, you know, one sitting, they'd go an hour and a half. Okay, up in Akosi, Eko, Koi, Daksini, Kohwa. Tomorrow evening, I'll tell you the story, you know. So you had to wait. So it's just the practice of patience. And sometimes the outcome isn't what you expect. You know, you'll hear a whole story, and at the end, it'll be, ah, is this joking? You know, it'll be a joke. Or it's like, but it's all useful, though. I just encourage people. That's a part of it as well. Just like our humor. Our humor bleeds through everything. We can't forget that. There's those little things that people try to not include or forget about, but that's all part of it. And just being patient. As a learner, I've seen plenty of adults get very frustrated. And one thing I noticed, musicians, people who have an ear for music, whether it's powwow or guitar or Western, they seem to have a better grasp of language, but I think it's because they know they have to practice at home. So if someone playing the guitar, you know, they'll go through an hour-long instruction, but at home, They're learning how to pick and how to do the chords. Someone powwow sings. They know. They can't just walk up to a drum. If you're fortunate enough to learn a song off of ones, that's great. But most people, you got to sit at home and really hammer it in. Majority of other people, they don't understand that it takes that practice when nobody's looking. And they assume, oh, I'm going to go into class. I'm going to hear these words and remember them. But, like, there's been studies that show to learn any new phrase, you know, to learn a new language, it takes 10,000 hours. To learn a new instrument, it's like 8,000 hours. Mm. But a lot of that is done in your own home by yourself most of the time. So my teachers would tell us, and you got nobody to talk to, you know, talk to your dogs. Dummy tags. Go, what's in here? Get dummy tags. Get tools. See, mix your cats, your dogs, utas, mix your horses, whatever you've got, any animals at home. And I spoke to this one elder, and he lived off the reservation for a while. And he said, when I'd get lonely, I'd go into the trees, I'd talk Blackfoot to myself, you know. So just getting out and talking, I think, is helpful for learners. You know, whether or not you're going to butcher it or whatever, just get used to talking, speaking. Because you think about babies, and when they start talking, they don't come out of the womb, hi, Dad, hi, Mom, how's it going? You know, it takes years. At least my kids didn't. You know, they fumble around. Now, you know, my boy's still struggling sometimes with his R sounds or whatever. Knocks for socks, you know. And you don't say, oh, damn it, look, and you got to say, no, you just gentle. You just keep repeating. Mm-hmm. And that, over time, they get it, you know. But think about a baby. How long does it take for a baby to get up and say, hello, my name is this, I come from here? It takes a while. So patience is really key in all that.
9: Well, I was going to ask you, what mistakes did you make learning Blackfoot that you now can help create safer learning spaces for young speakers or new speakers?
7: Oh, geez, I made a lot of mistakes, but I don't know if, but they're all helpful for me in the end, you know. In the way I look at it, like I said, the amount of language I know, I could say, like, it's coming up. If you ever climb the Nastico or any mountain, when you get to the top, you get a full 360-degree view of Kitauksinan, our territory. As a language teacher, my job is a trail guide. You know, I can tell there's many trails up this mountain. As a teacher, you promote one. You find one, you build it up. You tell people, this is a good trail that I helped build. There's other ones, but I can't carry you up this mountain. You know, I encourage people, it's up to you. I could show you the way, and I can tell you how beautiful the view is up there, Machuat, Bill. But you have to put in the steps to get there. And regardless if the people choose my trail or another trail, the goal is just to check out that view, you know. Some people, they need to see the written. They need to write it all out. Some people need pictographs. Some people need to just hear it. I'll never say this one way is the one that works or this one don't work. I'll never run down any programs, any teachers. I encourage all of them, you know. And every year I hear about new methods, new curriculums, new ways, and I support them all. I just have encouragement, you know.
8: Just have encouragement. I like that. I think that goes along with everything in life. To encourage, to motivate, to inspire, to learn and to grow. Jesse DeRoger is a language keeper and a teacher in Browning, Montana. My name is Eugene Braverock, your host for the Blackfoot episodes. To hear all of our episodes of Words and Culture, please visit our website at www.wordsandculture.ca. And remember to check us out on socials. Just search Words and Culture. 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

0: Yeah, look, we could duck out on our phone number tonight and nobody'd even miss us. It doesn't take very long to get married and we could be get back and nobody'd even know we'd gone. Okay?
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That's E-X-I-L-I-A-H-U. Thank you for listening. Und befreit Palästina. Amen.

0: 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I'm Nancy Joaquin.
1: 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Iswal.
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last of my last name. I'm the end of the line. Been a fuck up forever. Oh, please give me a sign.

Wake up, the sun is out, singing. I know good times are coming our way. I know you were afraid of me and would not face the world. So open your eyes and see, I'm singing for you.

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That's the Student Union Building out here on the campus of the University of British Columbia. I'm your host, Peter, and I'll be guiding you through this week's three-hour musical journey, taking up to 11 a.m. as per usual. I hope you all had yourselves a good week, are doing well, and are managing to take time to get out and enjoy the great sunny and hot outdoors we've had. It was quite warm yesterday, but of course, if you're down by the water, it's sort of fairly typical to have that sort of breeze that's kind of cooling. But much, much warmer than your sort of statistical norms for this time of year, which is good, but it's also bad because we do need the rain. But anyways, who can complain about sun? So we're quite cloudy and with fairly high humidity. And we can expect a high of 24 today. And with the Humidex, it says 25 degrees, 29 inland, which much higher Humidex there, of course. We can expect a UV index of 8 despite the cloud. And that's considered very high. Tonight, we have a bit of clearing with some winds from the south at 30 kilometers an hour near the water. And a low of 15. And then for the remainder of the week, sort of mainly sunny tomorrow and Wednesday, with highs of around 20, 21 degrees, so slightly cooler than today's 24. And we do have clear skies overnight with temperatures between 12, 13 degrees. And then Thursday, Friday, Saturday, and Sunday, we have escalating temperatures from a low of 21 on Thursday, rising to 25 by the weekend. And overnights, they're fairly steady at 13, 14 degrees with clear skies. So a stretch of fairly warm weather as we head towards this solstice on the 21st. So that'll be nice. A good day to then celebrate. And of course, I guess some of you are caught up in this soccer business frenzy. With the World Cup. And hope you're enjoying it. And was downtown on Saturday, and it was pretty wild. Lots of people, of course, wearing the colors of their favorite teams, and all these kids super giddy and excited. And it was pretty neat. So who cannot like that, I suppose? Anyways, let's go on with some music here. I'll tell you about what I've lined up. A bunch of new recordings, but also a fair bit of older material from the recent past. And a few gems from the archives, so a good mix of new and old, and I think you'll quite enjoy it. And to start off today's program, I have a great long form by The Necks, and it's called Signal.

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Good morning. I'm your host, Peter, and this is Breakfast with the Browns here on CITR Radio, 101.9 FM and live streamed at citr.ca. Opening today's program, the long-form piece called Signal by the Australian ambient jazz improv ensemble The Necks. That's from their 2023 release Travel, issued by the Northern Spy Records label. And it says here on the little liner notes, which is kind of nice, they say about themselves, in their own words, they are one of the great cult bands of Australia, not entirely avant-garde, nor minimalist, nor ambient, nor jazz. And that kind of describes it well enough. And yeah, lovely piece. Really like that one. I'm glad I revisited it for today's show. Have a UBC event to tell you about, and it's part of the UBC Connect series at Robson Square. And the title is Kuwentong Pa'ui, Stories of Filipino-Canadian Placemaking and Heritage. And this will be taking place June 23rd from 6:30 to 9 p.m. at UBC Robson Square, as mentioned. And it says here, city maps don't show the whole story. Beneath the surface is a deeper tale of how everyday urban spaces, from local markets to neighborhood hubs, are the heart of a culture. Join UBC Connects at Robson Square for an evening of film, conversation, and community. They are proud to host a screening of Kuwentong Pa'ui, a short documentary exploring belonging, advocacy, and the power of local roots. The film is part of Kuwentong Pamamahe, a collaborative project that celebrates the vibrant, often unseen stories of how the Filipino-Canadian community has shaped Vancouver's neighborhoods. Following the film, they'll be hosting a panel discussion, and after that, they'll have some treats. And this will be presented by UBC student researchers, the filmmaker, doesn't say who the filmmaker is, but anyways, and the Sliced Mango Collective. So do check that out. You do need to register for this in advance, and you can do so by going to events.ubc.ca, look up the UBC Connect series, and find this particular event and sign up. Lots of seats still available. But yeah, do check that out. Sounds like it could be very cool. And great little series, this UBC Connect series. And yeah, worth signing up for it to get the newsletters. Let's go on. Up next, I have tracks by Seafeel, as well as some Kid Koala with Trixie Whitley.

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5: 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You were just listening to a great collaboration between the exceptional and quirky turntablist Kid Koala and singer Trixie Whitley, and the piece Circle of Time from the 2019 album called Music to Draw to, I.O. And before that, and starting off the set Until Now by Seafeel from their just-issued album Soul Hurts. Seafeel, of course, are the long-running UK electronic group centered around Sarah Peacock and her longtime collaborator Mark Clifford, and also including folks such as Kazuhisa Iida and Shigeru Ishihara. And lovely, lovely recording, and nice to see them getting back into the swing of things. Have a SFU event to tell you about. It's part of their Lunch Poems series, and it happens the third Wednesday of every month. The next reading is June 17th, and this is being held at... And where is it here? Oh. I don't know where it's being held. It doesn't have the address on here. Anyways, well, let me tell you about the particulars, and I'll see if I can figure out where it is. But it'll feature Elizabeth Ruth and Michael V. Smith. And it will run from noon to 1 o'clock. Oh, it's an online event, so that's why. So it makes it easy to take part in that. And it says here, Elizabeth Ruth is the author of the novels 10 Good Seconds of Silence, Smoke, Matora, and Semi-Detached, as well as the poetry collection This Report is Strictly Confidential. And Michael V. Smith works across many creative genres, from writer, filmmaker, and performer. And some of his books are Soundtrack, A Lyric Memoir, and Skin Jobs. So if you find that interesting, do check it out. You can reserve yourself a spot for this online event by going to sfu/events and look up Lunch Poems, or also get your tickets via eventbrite.ca. And again, this is on Wednesday, June 17th from noon to 1 online, part of the SFU Continuing Studies series of Lunch Poems. That could be fun. Let's go on. In this next set, I'll be featuring tracks by Rapoon, Earth and Sea, Bowery Electric, as well as other sweet earthly tunes.

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2: 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Just played for you Lovely by Edmonton-based Dylan Coton-Foot, who performs as Just Coton, and that's taken from his 2023 effort Release Spirit. Off the cassette recording Birds of Paradise by Vancouver's Mount Maxwell, you heard Mr. Nobody, and of course behind Mount Maxwell is Mr. Jamie Talaxin, and he's also runs the main man behind the Hotham Sounds Recordings label, on which this recording came out, and many other great little recordings. Really love this little label, so do check them out. You can find them on Bandcamp or their own website, of course. I also featured the Lee Hutzluck-led project Mothmouth and a piece Positivism. That's taken from the live recording Dissolver, and that was from a performance that was at the Lido. And how long ago was that now? I can't remember. It was like 2018 or something like that. Anyways, let's see. As well, I treated you to Beat by the unfortunately short-lived New York band Bowery Electric, who in their four-year existence produced a number of excellent shoegaze-inspired releases. This tune was taken from the recording, which was also called Beat, originally from 1996, but reissued in 2016 for the 10th anniversary by the Cranky label. Bowery Electric were Lawrence Chandler and Martha Schwendener. And let's see, before the station ID break, I had A Blank Slate by Earth and Sea, who's Jacob Long, and that's taken from the 2019 recording Grass and Trees. And then starting off the set, we had a newly reissued Rapoon, recording Cold War Drum and Bass, originally released in 2001, and now reissued, I guess, for the 25th anniversary. And the track was called These, Those, Sometimes. And Rapoon is the ethno-ambient solo project of Soviet France co-founder Robin Story. Of course, Soviet France long, long, long disbanded. Let's see, I have a VPL event to tell you about. And it's part of their music series. And it's Intro to Traditional Chinese Music, Sheng with Tim Chan. And it'll be June 29th from 6:30 to 7:30 p.m. at the Renfrew branch. And it says here, have you ever heard traditional Chinese music? Are you curious to learn more about one of the world's oldest musical traditions? Come learn about this uniquely beautiful musical culture with the BC Chinese Music Association and Tim Chan. And he will be featuring the instrument called the Sheng in the next session. It's a fascinating mouth organ that is one of traditional Chinese music's most distinctive sounds. And he'll talk about it, he'll perform it, and do check it out. Could be lots of fun. You do need to register. Lots of seats still available, but don't let it lag. And to do so, you can go to vplbibliocommons.com, look up Intro to Traditional Chinese Music, Sheng with Tim Chan, and register. Wow, pretty sweet. Let's go on with something else cool. This is Joyride by White Poppy.

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1: 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Love of Jack. 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Jah bless and Jah guide and Jah out. Bless out.
2: 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I'm your host, Peter, and this is Breakfast with the Browns. Hope you're enjoying this morning's musical offering so far. Just featured the cool tune Celeration by Kreidler, and that's off of their 2019 recording Flood. You also heard Backwell by the Bristol, UK-based band Beak. That's off of their 2009 debut recordings, 050109 to 170109. And as the title suggests, recorded live without overdubs and editing over a span of 12 days. And this happened at SOA Studio. Beak are Billy Fuller, Matt Williams, and Jeff Barrow. And I think they came to town. Was it late last year? And hopefully some of you were able to go and see them. And then starting the set, Crystal Dorval's White Poppy with the lovely tune Joyride. And that can be found on her self-titled recording issued in 2013 by the Not Not Fun Records label. Should tell you about farmers markets. And of course, the UBC Farm Market is in full swing. It runs every Saturday from 10 a.m. to 2 p.m. until November. And it's their big multi-vendor market. Not only do they offer their own fruits, vegetables, and berries, but they also have folks coming in bringing meats, baked goods, beverages, mushrooms, coffee, often food trucks, and crafts and stuff like that. All certified organic, and you check it out. Lovely, lovely place to go and pick up fresh things. And if you miss that one, every Tuesday evening, they have a market at the UBC Farm that runs from 4 p.m. to 6 p.m., slightly smaller in scale, but still lots of delicious foods to pick up. And then if you still can't make that because you're only out here on campus during the week because of work or studying or whatever, they have the Wednesday Bookstore Pop-Up Market that runs from 11 a.m. to 2 p.m. And, of course, offering still fine things, and they often sort of coordinate some events and food trucks with that. If you're interested, they also have the seasonal U-Picks program. You can sign up for that, and they let you know when certain things are in season and ready to pick. And I do believe strawberry season is now, although I haven't seen much in the stores, but I did check out some of the local berry growers, and they were saying that they had some. But check that out. And if this is all super interesting to you, you can become a member of the farm. You can do so by going to ubcfarm.ubc.ca. Look up Become a Member and join the group, and you get special deals, discounts, as well as useful information. Also tell you about the Vancouver Farmers Markets. Of course, they run on different days in different locations. And just a note that the Downtown and False Creek Market are suspended until after the World Cup. But we still do have the Saturday markets and the Sunday markets. So every Saturday, we have the West End Market running from 9 to 2, Riley Park running from 10 a.m. to 2 p.m., and Trout Lake running from 9 a.m. to 2 p.m. And on Sunday, you have a choice of two different markets, the Kitsilano Market and the Mount Pleasant Market. And if you want more information on who is offering what, where's, when, and you can go to eatlocal.org. This is your farmers market website, and they have great little links to all the particulars to the particular market you might be interested in, as well as other useful information. So check that out. Let's go on with more music. Up next, I have tracks by Amon Tobin, The Blisks, Underworld, and other musical savories.

I'm not a man. I'm not a man.

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2: Hello again, and a lovely Monday morning to you all. You're listening to Breakfast with the Browns on CITR 101.9 FM and live streaming at CITR.ca. I'm your host, Peter. You were just tuned into the track called Jubilee by Ramsey, and that's off her recent release, Ramstech. Ramsey, of course, is Vancouver-based Montrealer Phoebe Guimond, producer, DJ, and founder of the label Fateh Records. There are some rumors that she might have headed back east again, but I can't substantiate that. I also featured something brand new by the Berlin-based UK producer, DJ, and musician Shackleton. It was called The Dream in Fragments, and that's off the just-issued vinyl Euphoria Bound. Great recording. As well, I played BF by the New Zealand-based producer, DJ Birdbath, who is Ian Baxter, taken from the recording Plunge, a series of pieces inspired by Bodies of Water and the idea of immersion. And that's out on the Australian Theory Therapy label. Also in that set, another cut off the new Boards of Canada release Inferno. It was Naraka, and I'm slowly working my way through all the tracks. I have to say I'm quite enjoying this effort. Parts are a bit more in your face and some very familiar terrain as well. So it's a good mix of all things, I think. And funny little sample in there as well. I haven't thought about the Hare Krishnas for a long time. Before the station ID break, you heard I Exhale, and that's taken from the 2016 LP Barbara, Barbara, We Face a Shining Future by Underworld. Featured as well, a piece by the Australian-based trio The Blisks, who are Amelia Bessany, Cooper Bowman, and Yuta Matsumura. It was called Enchant City. That's from their 2024 effort Elixir, out on the Melbourne Efficient Space label. And then kicking off that fulsome set was another great tune by Amont Tobin. It was called One Shy Morning, off his 2019 effort Long Stories. Do have a Metro event to tell you about. And it is called Sit Spot Series. And says here, attuned to the shifting season, through stillness and sensory observation, this series invites you to return and reflect with the land. Sign up for all the sessions to receive a companion guide that will enrich your experience. It's ages 16 plus. You need to register for this, and it's $10 per adult, $7.50 per adult over 65, and $5 per youth. And it's on Wednesday, June 24th from 7:30 to 9:30 p.m. at Boundary Bay Regional Park. And you can register by going to metrovancouver.org. Look up the event Sit Spot Series and click the register link. Let's go on. This is Drill by Distant Birds.

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1: Ranafomic is best thought of as an introversal jukebox which has no concept of genre, style, political boundaries, or even space-time relevance. But it does know good sounds from bad. Lately, the program has been focused on Philip Random's All Vinyl Countdown plus Apocalypse, the 1111th greatest records you probably haven't heard. And we're not afraid of noise. Ranafomic, every Saturday at 11 p.m. to 2 a.m. at CITR 101.9 FM.
2: Good morning and a happy, well, not really sunny, but warm mid-June Monday morning to you. I'm your host, Peter, and you're listening to Breakfast with the Browns here on CITR 101.9 FM, UBC Student and Public Independent Broadcasting. I just played for you a lovely long form called Drill, and that's by Distant Birds, taken from the Earshift label release simply called Distant Birds Volume 1 and 2. Distant Birds is a collaboration between Chris Abrams of The Nex and Dave Symes, who also performs as or with Boy and Bear. Lovely track, and just reminded me I should tell you about the fact that the Jazz Fest is coming up. On the 19th is when it all starts, and it'll run until July 5th at various venues around town. And really didn't have much of a chance to look at the calendar yet, but I did notice that their artists in residence included two folks that I like playing on the show quite a bit, Patrick Shiroishi, and an upcoming, next show, I'm going to actually have a long form from him that just came out, which is really lovely, as well as Wendy Eisenberg, and you might recognize her name from collaborating with Maurice and folks like that, and Kaylee Watts. So pick up the guide and check out some jazz this summer. On another note, in the galleries this week, of course, we still have on view at the Vancouver Art Gallery highlights from the collection, a survey of works from the holdings of the Vancouver Art Gallery. Very cool stuff on view. We also have Stephen Chore, Uncommon Places, a landmark series of photographs by American photographer Stephen Chore, taken over the course of multiple road trips across North America between 1973 and 1981. We also still have That Green Ideal, Emily Carr and the Idea of Nature, a great solo exhibition of iconic British Columbia artist Emily Carr, and lots of rare works on view, so do check that one out. And this one just opened, and I've seen it, and it's a very good exhibition, Future Geographies, Art in the Century of Climate Change, and that's paired up with the film Sanctuary, the Ancient Forest Experience. And says here, as the environmental crisis accelerates, artists around the world are responding with urgency, insight, and vision. Featuring works from the past 25 years, this exhibition underscores the gravity and relevance of sustainability and the environment as defining issues of our time. Featuring more than 35 works, the gallery invites viewers to confront pressing questions about our shared future on this planet. Good stuff and good show. At the Contemporary Art Gallery, two exhibitions worth noting, Sir Serpas and a show called Rent, a suite of large-scale figurative paintings, and Douglas Watt, Mayor of the Village, which brings together his miniaturized model works from the past several years that reflects Vancouver's Davie Village, a historically significant center of queer life in the city. And that sounds really fun. So to wrap up the show, I have tracks by Koreatown Acid as well as some Ski Mask.

0: I'm your host, Peter, and that is it for this edition of Breakfast with the Browns on CITR 101.9 FM, your all-volunteer run campus and community radio station. Hope you enjoyed this week's musical offerings. I just played for you something new by Ski Mask, who's Munich-based Brian Muller, with the cut Pirate Space Odyssey. That's taken from the recording called F, which is out on the Alien Tapes label. And F is a collection of older outtakes and unreleased material. This one, of course, very classic drum and bass. Love it. And then to start the set, the Korean-born, Toronto-based, classically trained pianist, DJ, and producer Jessica Cho, who performs as Koreatown Acid with the track Milky Way off of her 2022 debut recording Cosmos. I'll be back next week broadcasting live from the Kootenays again as I start my one-month stint back at home, and I'll be serving up more awesome new music as well as some older favorites. In the meantime, I'll leave you with our traditional goodbye track. Enjoy the rest of your Monday. Take care and have a great week. Bye bye for now.
1: Everybody happy? You can't come in. You can't come in.

Trap that drunk window smoker, tied and drooling, flapped and stunk, pillow stroked my hand, pooling must be peas, strapped or hung that fellow, broke my grand stool, dust he seized, stung or wallowed, hope or glands, ruled my lust, seized stopping wrist or heaving clots and lists, nor seizing crap that bunk indoor broken ride and fooling. This is John M. Bennett, and you are listening to CITR FM 101.9 in Vancouver, British Columbia, Canada.

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You're listening to CITR 101.9 FM. I have no idea what that means. Somebody just asked me to say this.

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2: Well, I mean, it's, you know, it's very active in the community because it's run by community members and UBC students, obviously. 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It's like a very open and creative

Boy, did I have to crank that song. That was from a band a long, long time ago called Artistic Decline, doing a tune called Andy Warhol. Andy Warhol! Also had something from Melbourne's Alien Nose Job, a tune called Live Like the Crowd, from their album How a Mosquito Operates, new stuff from them. No Peeling from the UK. Androids of Mew had a tune called Bored Housewives, song of the show already. Corridor from eastern part of Canada, I think Toronto, but I think Montreal. They had an older album, a couple years old now, called Mimi, and that was a tune called Jump Cut. And then we had the lovely Vancouver two-piece known as Reveal Yourself doing a tune called Happy Button. And speaking of two-pieces, this is a duo on Kill Rock Stars Records. They call themselves Jen Clower and Hai Chiku. They do a cover because it's 158. You know what happens at 157, 158 on the Parts Unknown show. He does a cover. Oh, by the way, I have to leave early. Got to pick up my daughter from theater. So let me. But I'm going to cram as many hot tunes as I possibly can for your listening pleasure, like this song. This is their cover of the Raincoat song, Fairy Tale in the Supermarket. Listen and enjoy, and we will talk very soon.

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5: Yeah, Duncan, not at my piano party. His nieces were, his daughter was, but not him. I believe that he is in Portugal. I'm not sure. But he had pre-recorded a Dunkin' Donuts show where he profiled the music of Ali Lynch. Next week, he's going to do the same with, I believe, future star's own Selena Kurtz. That's amazing. I really enjoyed last time's show, and I like listening to this show right here. Every once in a while, I listen to my own show. Yep, it's true. And it's called The Parts Unknown Show.

I was tricked again because the Hotham Sound Bandcamp tracks never have the time that the tracks are, how long the duration is. So you're just going to have to guess. That was a quicker piece by a gentleman that was originally kind of hanging around Brazil. I don't know if he's actually Brazilian because his name is Alexandre Klinker. That is not a Brazilian name. Maybe it is. Alexander has a new album called Subtropical Tape Sessions, and that was a song called Dança. And Dança I did for at least 2 minutes and 12 seconds. Very nice work from the head honcho, Jamie, of Hotham Sound, who always puts out amazing albums from amazing artists. Speaking of amazing artists, it's been a time since we heard anything from Devours. He is back, Jeff Kincaid, and he's got a new song and probably a new 48-track album. This song is called A Cruel Fate, and I am going to play it for you right now on Parts Unknown Show, on CITR, on Musqueam Land, on UBC campus, on and on and on.

Fantastic stuff from La Sécurité. And this is fantastic old stuff from a band whose album I bought, and I thought it was their very first. No, this is their very first from the UK. This is Ultravox on CITR.

All right, that was a band that is no longer around called Zara One. I wanted to find some 80s new wavy dance acts, and that was pretty fantastic. I was going to play something from Berlin another time, and also something from Anhausen another time. But I did play La Securité, some Devour, some Ultravox. Very nice. And I'm going to, I think, leave you with... I knew it. I knew it was too long. All right, then I'm going to play Ice Age instead, I think, unless they have a gigantically long song for me to play here. For Love of Grace and the Hereafter, there's a tune that I wanted to play called Star, and it is 3.5 minutes. Let's do it. This is a band from, are they from Denmark? Copenhagen, Denmark. Amazing. Never been. Take care. This is Ice Age, and I will be back with perhaps a 2-hour show, depending. Oh, no, I will. I will. I will. Take care.

Queer Arts Festival 2026 embraces precipice as both danger and possibility. This year's theme of On the Edge asks, what happens when we refuse to fall, when we linger in tension, desire, and anticipation? The festival has got a variety of programming available throughout the month of June, including literature and poetry nights, film screenings, and music and dance performances. Showcasing local 2S LGBTQIA+ artists, the Queer Arts Festival Community Art Show honors the legacy of Pride in Art founder, activist, and Two-Spirit artist Robbie Hong. Join us for the Art Party exhibition opening at Some Gallery, 268 Kiefer Street, on June 5th from 7 to 10 p.m. In case you miss it, the exhibitions will be open until June 27th. To wrap it all up, we've got Man Up's musical drag show at the Birdhouse, 44 West 4th Avenue, on June 27th. For more information on the 2026 Queer Arts Festival lineup, including how to acquire tickets for each event, check out our Instagram page, at Queer Arts, our Facebook page, Queer Arts Festival plus Some Gallery, or our website, queerartsfestival.com.

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Saying you're a sinner, double checking my mirror. 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Heading back home one way, that we heading wrong side of the road. Calls I don't wanna take, smashing my phone off grid. 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Mind race while the kids pose for selfies, hitting with a straight face.

Look, New Balance on me, I got figures on me, I need haters on me, I got people on me and they scheming on me, I want women on me, don't want demons on me, and I'm serious, I just been rolling on highs, don't think we see it the same, think we on premium vibes.

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was on an E-class crew, tryna get, tryna get, tryna get, I was on an E-class crew, tryna get, tryna get, tryna get, I don't want your number, I ain't gonna give you mine, I ain't even got no time, I ain't even got no time, oh, you got St. Austin, no, I don't even mind.

0: Queer Arts Festival 2026 embraces precipice as both danger and possibility. This year's theme of On the Edge asks, what happens when we refuse to fall, when we linger in tension, desire, and anticipation? The festival has got a variety of programming available throughout the month of June, including literature and poetry nights, film screenings, and music and dance performances. On June 25th, Tomoki Sanders Quartet with Todd Stewart's trio will be at the Birdhouse for an exploration of great black music, urban music, electronic, and the avant-garde. On June 26th, Bud Roach will perform Fin Amour, a contemporary reflection on medieval chivalric love poetry at Firehall Arts Center. And on June 28th, Walgrin and Devours will be at Ocean Artworks on Granville Island in collaboration with the Vancouver International Jazz Festival. To wrap it all up, we've got Man Up's musical drag show at the Birdhouse, 44 West 4th Avenue on June 27th. For more information on the 2026 Queer Arts Festival lineup, including how to acquire tickets for each event, check out our Instagram page, at Queer Arts, our Facebook page, Queer Arts Festival plus Sun Gallery, or our website, queerartsfestival.com. 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
2: This simply means that when you're relying on the single sense of sound, you have to be sure that the listener gets the facts of your message. 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

0: Queer Arts Festival 2026 embraces precipice as both danger and possibility. This year's theme of On the Edge asks, what happens when we refuse to fall, when we linger in tension, desire, and anticipation? The festival has got a variety of programming available throughout the month of June, including literature and poetry nights, film screenings, and music and dance performances. Come and celebrate Two-Spirit and Indigiqueer short films and music videos by Indigenous artists from all over the world on June 18th at the Birdhouse. Skadne, curated by Gonionge Hagwa filmmaker KJ Edwards, brings together Onkwe Honwe Kin from coast to coast, featuring works by ODMK, Nairi Linden L. Ray, Ryland Friday, Samuel Gaskin, and Radio Juice Suna. 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To wrap it all up, we've got Man Up's musical drag show at the Birdhouse, 44 West 4th Avenue on June 27th. 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